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What's happening is Frankie Darcel, along with Smoothie King. 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

0: 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It's Frankie Darcell. It's going down tonight with my guy, DJ Louis V.
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One, the vibe. 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What's happening is Frankie Darcel, along with Smoothie King. 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

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Inside Continuous Music, I'm Frankie Darcel. This is Tone Stiff.

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Baton Rouge's R&B, and back in the day jams, the all new 104.1 The Vibe. My name is Frankie Jarcelle. Thanks a lot for joining me. Listen, on the way, music from Michael Jackson and Human Nature. There's been a lot of hubbubaloo about the Michael Jackson movies. Been out a couple of weeks now. I gotta tell you, I absolutely enjoyed it. Took me back to just why I love the music of that brother so very, very, very much. I would only just say to people,

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Baton Rouge's R&B and Back in the Day jams. What's happening is Frankie Darcel, along with Smoothie King. 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

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And check this out. There's what's called the talkback mic. Hit the talkback mic, talk a little bit, send it to us, and we can hit you back. All right? We'd love to hear from you. Here's Elijah Connor at More Than a Friend. I've been

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One, the vibe. Baton Rouge is hard to be in. Back in the day jams. What's happening is Frankie Darcel, along with Smoothie King. 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

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Teddy P, turn off the lights. Your girl Sharon, here's Tamia, so into you.

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Frankie Beverly and Maze, Love is the Key. Your girl Sharon, here's Mary Be Happy.

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Casey and JoJo, All My Life. Your girl Sharon, here's Al Green. I'm still in love with you.

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Janet Jackson, anytime, any place. Your girl Sharon, here's the Isleys, Voyage to Atlantis.

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0: and say that my name is Dr. Doreen Letson.
1: I love that.
2: Well, obviously, that's going to start you on a journey that I guess would see your world framed a certain kind of way. There's adversity from your very first days of interacting with the world at large. You know, your first time outside of the home, outside, away from your family in school, you're experiencing that particular type of adversity, which is something that is not uncommon, but I don't think many children recognize it as adversity at such a young age. And that obviously has made a resilient woman who is now informing the world around her of exactly, you know, what's going on and exactly how to push back against other forms of adversity. So talk a little bit about, you know, the part of your story where you became, I guess, an advocate for women in particular who were facing adversity in their homes.
0: Yes, sir. I will answer that question, but I want to backpedal for a second and challenge us into thinking. When we think of the context of children not knowing at an early age that they're being abused or not knowing at an early age that they're being treated differently, mm-hmm. I want to challenge us in that. In my professional experience, and I've been in the school system since 1996.
2: Yeah, please. You know more than me.
0: I would love for us to understand that children most definitely know immediately when they're being treated differently.
2: Okay.
0: We know that because remember, we have a subconscious mind. Mm. So when we're talking about in the context of psychology, your subconscious mind is what is being fed the negativity. And so your subconscious mind already is picking up things of a negative context that's around you that your conscious mind yet has not maybe been able to recognize. But your subconscious mind, because remember, we have two minds. We have a conscious mind and we have a subconscious mind. Mm-hmm. So your subconscious mind is constantly being fed information. This is why many mothers say, I don't want my children watching that. I don't want my children listening to that. I don't want them sleeping with the TV. We know to guard that because we're guarding the subconscious mind. Remember, we are told to guard our mind, to guard our heart. A teacher's job is to exhort, to edify, to empower, to educate, and to execute the manual that is given them based on their experience, based on their expertise, and based on their own humility to train. So we want to understand that in these contexts of education and in these classrooms, we can't think like the old school and just constantly say, oh, the teacher is right. Because now we're living in a world, sir, where we have teachers, and excuse me, I have to say this because I have the authority to say it. We have teachers now exploiting our children sexually, mentally, emotionally, and even spiritually with doctrines that are contrary to the values of that parent. And all of this is being dumped, toxic waste, poison into the subconscious of our children. Mm. And then we want to wonder what's wrong. Then we want to wonder why are they acting and responding and their demeanor or their personality is being tainted or showing up differently. It's because it's being twisted by a system. Education is a system. And so we have to understand that's part of the seven mountains that we have in this world system. Education is a huge system, and everyone assigned or in that system is not necessarily aligned to that parent's values. Okay. Does that make sense?
2: Yeah, absolutely. Actually, I would like to add something here. I appreciate you're saying that, and I appreciate your passion and your candor as well. But I would like to maybe make that live. Again, you know more than I do, but my sister, when she was in college, she was a biology major. She was originally going to be a doctor. There were classes she had to take, prerequisite classes, whatever, and I remember she came home one day from school and told me something about the way children's minds develop.

0: and this is to the point that you're making. She said that children indeed will internalize abuse even before they have the language necessary to articulate it.
1: Yes.
0: And what happens, I see. Okay. And what happens is, let's say the worst type of abuse happens to a very, very small child with that has not yet developed the capacity to speak. The worst type of abuse. And when this child comes into their consciousness and they are learning language and so forth, we might notice, and indeed, based on the way I recall this, and you can correct me if I'm wrong, this is a pretty consistent form of this manifests itself pretty consistently in children that suffer this type of abuse, right? It will affect how they show up in the world. They will be very closed off if they've suffered this sort of abuse. They won't be able to tell you what happened, because when it happened, they would not have known right or wrong consciously, but perhaps on a deeper level, a subconscious level, I think to your point, they may recognize something happened to them and they go internal. They become very quiet, very reserved. They don't play with other children the right way. They certainly don't interact with adults in a way that we would expect for children to interact with adults. And one of the other ways that it manifests itself is in the way that children play with toys. So again, if you were to ask them, do you remember these bad things happened to you? They might say, no, I don't. I have no recollection of that. But it does manifest itself in their behaviors as they age. And so I think that if I'm not mistaken, I think that might even help make the point that you're sharing with us right now, in that children are indeed on some level at least aware when they're suffering abuse, whether or not they're able to even articulate it in that moment. Did I get pretty close to that?
1: You did an absolute excellent job. So you're spot on. So let's go deeper. You talked about doing a deep dive. So let's go there. Mm-hmm. Now you asked me about what could be taking place in a home. I'm going to speak about my own home. Okay. So the journey for me with child abuse started because my mother never healed from psychological incarceration due to domestic abuse. Her father, who had five girls, made a conscious decision to have sex with his daughters. And he touched my mother. And he not just touched, apparently this went on for quite some time, to the fact that my grandmother ignored it. And so that's part of psychological incarceration. And I will have to go there for us to understand this. All of this happens before you can see it in the visible. There's an invisible portion to psychological incarceration that we must understand to determine the manifestation and how it manifests in the natural. Okay. So when you're looking at with my grandmother, she was very passive. She was not assertive. She did not stand for her children. She did not do her job in protecting them. So she actually was negotiating with the evil being presented with my grandfather. Okay, there has to be consent before psychological incarceration due to domestic abuse can ever even transpire in a home. Usually it's done through intimidation. It's done through gaslighting. The gaslighting actually twists your reality so that you are not even clear as to what is going on. But a mother in this moment, my grandmother that I'm speaking about, she knew. My grandfather was an alcoholic, so he was addicted to alcohol. That inebriated his mental capacity, and she aided in that. She would actually go get him the alcohol. She fed him the alcohol. This was her attempt to normalize or have a sense of peace, but that sense of peace in the home was false. What I'm outlining to you is that generations prior, because it was revealed to me that not only my grandfather had this tendency, but it was in the bloodline. And so when we now fast forward to where my mother is, this has happened to her. And then she makes a conscious decision to never heal her subconscious, your reasoning, your imagination, your emotions, your volition, your recall. When you make a conscious decision to never heal that, the only thing you know to do is put someone else in the same hole that you were in. And that's psychological incarceration due to child abuse, which leads to the adult abuse that we see in the male-female context of an intimate relationship in most cases. You can trace it back either to the male having molestation issues or things happening to him that he did not reveal, or at an early age, he was exposed to pornography, which totally taints your imagery as a child. And so you are brought up as being twisted in your imagination, being twisted in your soul. And as a result, she put me in the same hole with her actually plotting and scheming over many, many decades that I was in the home to have my father do the same thing to me that her father did to her. So this was the base. This was the ground. This is decades before being in a toxic marriage for 27 years. This was decades before. All of this was the prelude to the cycle. See, the cycle has to start somewhere. And so the manifestation of the cycle, which was the 27 years of being in this marriage and other things that took place in my life, that happened decades prior. And that's what we don't see, sir. That's why we don't understand psychological incarceration. When we see these women murdered on TV, we think, oh, that just happened. No, ma'am. No, sir. This did not just happen. It's often traced, which is part of what I do as a psychological incarceration specialist. When I'm studying these cases, I can trace it back to where it began. For example, when I was pregnant with my oldest, with my daughter that I birthed, when I was in a domestic violence, which is physical abuse, not necessarily the psychological incarceration, that does start the trajectory into the physical abuse. But speaking about when he would stomp my stomach from while I was pregnant, my daughter felt that impact. So she was in the womb. So when she came out, by me studying, as I said, I've been studying this work for a while, I began to study the reason why she was, I had to hold her a lot. She had to know she was safe. And if you remember back in the 80s and the early 90s, there was a phenomenon called crack babies.
0: Okay.
1: When those babies were, they're in the womb, but they're coming out already traumatized. Why? Because some type of poison went into the body. That baby in that womb is being poisoned by the violence, loud voices, arguing, contention, cursing, the TV blasting, cursing. All of this is happening and that child is picking it up. So you're absolutely spot on. And I hope that I attempted to make a connecting of the dots to all of this from being in the classroom, from being into the womb, from my own personal experience and from a professional experience. That all of that was to say that you are spot on. I know that was a lot of information.
0: No, I think it was perfect. And again, I would like to add, I am not a scientist. However, I have worked in this space now long enough to have conducted a number of interviews with doctors, with scientists, with researchers, PhDs, on and on. And one of the things that keeps coming up in this space, insofar as Black people are concerned, is epigenetics. So longtime listeners will know that we've had this conversation before on the show, but I think that epigenetics certainly provides a solid basis for the conversation that you just had, or the part of the conversation you just had with us. For those that don't know, epigenetics is the study of how trauma is passed from one generation to the next generation or down the line of multiple generations on a cellular level. In other words, your grandfather would hear a bell, and 1 minute after he heard the bell, he would get electrocuted. And then that happened for however long in his life. And then the grandfather had, you know, your father, and your father had you. And then when you hear a bell, you have a physiological reaction to that bell sound, even though you've never experienced the electric shock. And this is something, and again, I can't go into too much detail here, but we've covered this a few times on the show. And I implore everybody to look up the research on this. It's obviously an emerging field, so there's still plenty of research coming out. Typically, they perform the research in laboratory controlled settings using, you know, test animals and that sort of thing. But the science so far seems very sound, and it certainly serves to explain a lot of the traumas that we see, certainly in the Black community, because we are a living case study of what trauma can do to a group of people who endure beyond the traumatic phase, particularly slavery, post-slavery and Jim Crow, civil rights, and then now. Why do we still kind of have some of the same visceral reactions to certain things? So again, I think that that serves at least as a foundation for what it is that you said. So this is the right place to say that. I appreciate what you said. Now, you did take a moment to talk about, or I guess talk around, some of the recent stories that we've covered on the show. And indeed, this is why I think it's important for us to have this conversation. We talked about two in particular, and they're not the only two, but these are high profile incidents of Black women getting killed, sometimes children getting killed by Black men. And I think that what you were talking around just now, I think that it deserves a little bit more of, there's maybe a couple more layers to this onion we should probably peel back. I want to name the story so people can connect them with stories we've covered. One is Virginia's Lieutenant Governor, Justin Fairfax, who took his wife's life and took his own life. His children discovered them. And I should say former Lieutenant Governor of Virginia, but took his wife's life, took his own life, and the children discovered them. Another story was by a person named Shamar Elkins. He was a 31-year-old, and he attempted to take the life of the mother of his children and took the lives of 8 of his own children, if I'm not mistaken, and there were 9 children total, but 8 of his own children then took his own life. I believe that's how it goes. So these stories, these are a couple of high profile stories that we were able to touch on. You did kind of speak to sort of some of the changes in the cultural paradigm that may have contributed to this increase in this type of violence against women. But talk to us about like your reaction when you first heard about these and other stories. Where did that take you as a person who kind of understands a little bit more behind the scenes about what might have been going on leading up to that, as you mentioned?
1: Well, thank you for the question. And I really, at this point, want to encourage everyone. And the key to unlock what's inside you is going to be on the YouTube video and platform for Doreen Letsum. It's actually Unlock What's Inside You. And of course, going to our website, Divine Connection Network Association, where you can get more of the meat and potatoes. Mm-hmm. When we're looking at this from a psychological incarceration point of view, due to domestic abuse, let's first understand what psychological incarceration due to domestic abuse is. If you notice in all of these cases, especially with Miss Ashanti that was murdered by her boyfriend, who she was, of course, pregnant, he kidnaps her, he murders her, throws her in the ground, in the field. Her mother in that clip of the news clip specifically says, "My daughter never told me there was a problem." When we look at the mayor that was murdered, It's the same tone. No one even knows that there was a problem. Mm-hmm. When we go to the former governor and looking at Governor Fairfax and his wife, her case is a little different. But at some point, she makes a decision that I don't want this toxic marriage anymore. Okay. That marriage was toxic decades prior. Okay. When they started dating, it was toxic. Now, to answer your question is this. Understanding what psychological incarceration is very important because you cannot see it. You cannot see the manipulation of someone's mind, the twisting, the deliberate, the diabolical, decisive decision to actually twist another human's subconscious mind and conscious mind and reality. We know that as gaslighting, and it takes a long time for a woman to even understand that they've been incarcerated, which is called the imprisoned state of psychological incarceration, because normally a wife that chooses to marry someone, they have a sense of this is the one, you know, this is the one that's going to cover me. He has the capacity for me. He's going to do right by me. Most women, most, not all, we understand that we have outliers, and I won't go into that today. But most women are, as you have described, these news clippings have described most of these women as good-natured women, kind women, empathetic women. So these women become actually targets. And let me say this to be very clear. The higher you are, the higher the target you are. So when we use the word high profile, when we look at Hillary Clinton, which is had the highest office of the land as the president's wife, the first lady, that's psychological incarceration all day long. Bill Clinton had a history of adultery. Adultery is a symptom of psychological incarceration. And then I'm telling you, I'm forcing you through fear and intimidation that I'm going to leave you, and I'm forcing you to come in and come after me because you're trying to hold on to me. That's fear and pressure. That's coercive control all day long. So when we look at these different cases, we see a common theme. We see women are very high profile, very educated, well off, all of these things. And it perplexes us because we're thinking, well, why didn't they just leave? It's not that simple. We have to understand first, to answer your question, exactly what psychological incarceration due to domestic abuse is. It's unseen. In most cases, it's unheard because the woman feels so silenced and muzzled. She's not free to say what she knows is happening. She's not free yet, depending on where you are in the relationship, to even determine the Dr. Jekyll, Mr. Hyde phenomenon that is going on only in your presence. You're not even aware that you're targeted yet. And most definitely you're targeted. This is why he creates the persona on the outside. Oh, I'm just a good guy. I'm working. I'm doing this. I'm doing that. I'm doing the third. But the whole time, there's a Dr. Jekyll, Mr. Hyde phenomenon going on behind the scenes that only the wife sees. And then what he does is he projects her as crazy, as even in their conversation, that no, I'm not doing that, to distort the reality when she tries to confront him by how she's feeling or what decisions he's making that she doesn't agree with, or even the kind of intimate relationship that they're having. We even saw a woman that was held against her will in her bedroom, locked for 5 years, and they just arrested him. When she tried to escape twice and was so afraid when the police came the first time, she couldn't even verbalize what was happening. So these things are going on. They're unseen and in most cases unheard. And I hope that answers your question. But for absolutely, more of a deep dive, they'll have to go to Amazon or any platform they get their published literature and go get Confident Women Rise, Wise Women Win.
0: Yeah, yeah, as you should. And that's going to do it for us here. If you want to find us on all social media platforms, you can do so at Civic Cypher. I've been your host, Ramses Jha. And until next week, y'all, peace.

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I'm Vic DeSosa, and you know Steve Harvey's back tomorrow morning at 6 a.m. with all the laughs, only on the all-new 104.1 The Vibe.

0: 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You want to win $1,000? We got plenty of opportunities for you to win the cash. You want to use it to pay them bills or do something else? Let's talk about it, Denisha. What would you do with the cash?
1: Just take my kids somewhere, a theme park or something. That's extra money.
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0: That's how you know you're in love. Every time you blink your eyes, you see their face. 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I need that.
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It's Frankie Darcell. Tomorrow morning at 6 a.m., it's the Steve Harvey Morning Show. Don't miss the Strawberry Letter. It's a vibe.

Baton Rouge's R&B and back in the day jams, the all new 104.1 The Vibe. As we set off our Sunday, his tone stiff with Fly.

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Baton Rouge is hard to be in back in the day jams. What's happening is Frankie Darcel, along with Smoothie King. 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

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What's happening? I'm Frankie Darcel. Listen, tomorrow morning at 6 a.m., it's the Steve Harvey Morning Show. I don't want you to miss the prank calls. It's a whole vibe.

0: 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You know, I absolutely love him. His music from Raheem Devon and You.
1: This is a love that withstands time, space, and matter forever. Forever's a mighty long time. Here we are decades later. The sentiment is still the same. 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

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Baton Rouge's R&B and Back in the Day jams. What's happening is Frankie Darcel, along with Smoothie King. 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

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It's Frankie Darcell. Tomorrow morning at 6 a.m., it's the Steve Harvey Morning Show. Don't miss the Strawberry Letter. It's a vibe.

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0: Baton Rouge's R&B and back in the day jams, the all new 104.1 The Vibe. Frankie Darcel with you. Happy, happy, happy, happy Mother's Day. Thanks a lot for having your ears on. So let me say hi to Kevin. And Kevin sent me a question on the talkback mic and said, hey, listen, Frankie, I am in a relationship with another person who I have no children with, and they don't have children. However, my ex-wife and I have two children. They are 6 and 9. I bought a gift for my former wife, but it was from my children to give to my former wife. The gift was not from me. Yes, I bought it. Yes, I paid for it. They ain't got a job, Frankie. Was I wrong for doing that? My girlfriend thinks so. Let me say this. When you've got an ex and you're in a new relationship, first of all, that new relationship, you know those children and that person existed before you. If there ain't nothing going on and he decided, listen to me, ladies, and he decided that he was going to get a gift for his children to give to their mother because they ain't working, as a Mother's Day gift, you should celebrate him doing so. Because let me say something to you. In the event that if you become an ex and they then you both have a child, you would hope he show you that same level of love and respect. And quite frankly, for me, it tells you the kind of brother he is, that he thinks enough of his children to be able to gift a gift to them to give to their mama. Brother, you did the right thing. Keep moving and pay attention to the stuff she don't like. I'm just saying. Love you, ladies, but sometimes we out of order. On the way, music from Tim's next. Carl Thomas and Notorious B.I.G.
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What's happening? I'm Frankie Darcel. 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I don't want you to miss the prank calls. It's a whole vibe.

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104, One the Vibe, Baton Rouge's R&B and Back in the Day Jams. What's happening is Frankie Darcel, along with Smoothie King. We're celebrating 50 years of making nutrition delicious. 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

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Frankie Darcel with you. It is Mother's Day. Happy Mother's Day to all the moms, including the teachers, the social organization leadership that play the role of mom and never gave birth to a child. Happy Mother's Day to you too, just being an image of just perfection. Here's Elijah Connor.

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Tomorrow morning at 6 a.m., it's the Steve Harvey Morning Show. Don't miss the Strawberry Letter. It's a vibe.

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What's happening is Frankie Darcel, along with Smoothie King. 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

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What's happening? I'm Frankie Darcel. 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I don't want you to miss the prank calls. It's a whole vibe.

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Thanks a lot for having your ears on. Here's Tone Stiff with Fly.

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It's Roxy Romeo. 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

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It's Roxy Romeo. 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

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It's Roxy Romeo. 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

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It's Roxy Romeo. 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